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0: 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Right now, the traffic in the San Lorenzo Valley is looking pretty good. No news of any blockades, no traffic reports, no trees, no accidents. That's a good sign. Highway 1 north out of Santa Cruz is looking good as well. And that is due to the fact that people are driving pretty good. Except, of course, if you're headed down Mission Street, which is highly congested this time of day. Speaking of highly congested this time of day, Highway 1 south past the 1 and 17 interchange, past the fish hook, is highly congested. Heavy red lines, which indicates pretty much stop and go traffic all the way through Capitola and Soquel. Lightens up a little bit, but not much, till you get past Aptos. And then Aptos is still slow and go, but once you hit the Rio del Mar section, things are pretty good. Highway 17 north and south looks good. And according to the map, nothing impactful is happening on Skyline Boulevard, also known as Highway 35. My name is the Aussie Freak of Boulder Creek. 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If you want to know what's going on with the station, please check out our website, kbcz.org. Look at all the schedules. And if you're so inclined, kick down some bucks. It's up to you. I can't tell you what to do, but we can appreciate your donations all year long, not just at our fundraisers, such as our music fest, which is coming up at the end of August at Garahan Park, just 2 miles north of Boulder Creek. We will be telling you more and more about that as the date gets closer. We have four bands known as the Coffs Brothers, Trestle, Squid Row Orchestra, and the Mother Corn Shuckers. It's going to be very fun, Saturday, August 29th, 2 p.m. to 7:30. And if you've ever wanted to become a DJ, you can reach out to us, once again, on the website, kbcz.org. Send us an email, get a hold of Tina Davey, and you guys can connect and share ideas and see what comes out. I think it's a lot of fun. That's what I'm doing right here on Thursday. Something I've never done before, in addition to my other shows, but we'll get into that at another point. So, we just heard Gary Moore, a song called Blood of Emeralds. It's got an Irish tinged, you know, melody to it because, you know, he was Irish, and he was also part of the band Thin Lizzy, very Irish themselves. We heard their track, Roisin Dubh, and we started the set off with John Jorgensen. So, seeing Shore to Shore is about music around the world, I figure we'd travel from Ireland, a short distance over to Spain, where flamenco guitar was really big. And what we're going to hear next is Steve Stevens. He's not Spanish. Steve Stevens of Billy Idol fame, but he did an entire record called Flamenco A Go-Go. So we're going to hear the title track, and then we're going to hear some Paco de Lucia, because if it wasn't for him, we wouldn't have heard Steve Stevens. 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

This KBCZ weather report is brought to you by the Amets Thrift. Located in downtown Felton, serving the local community since 2002, the Amets Thrift features furniture, collectibles, clothing, electronics, housewares, and jewelry. The weather today is really not so bad, right? Last couple days were smoldering. So let's tell you what the weather predictions are for the next couple days. Tonight, you can expect a low of 53 degrees here in the San Lorenzo Valley. On Friday, expect a high of about 77 degrees and sunny. Friday night with a low of 52, mostly clear. Saturday, they're predicting a high of 79 degrees and sunny. Saturday night, a low of 54 degrees, partly cloudy, which will continue into Sunday and just be partly sunny and partly cloudy with a high of 79 degrees. Sunday night, low 58. Monday, you can expect to be partly sunny with a high of 80 degrees, which is not bad for this time of year, if you want my opinion. And then Monday night, low 59 degrees, mostly cloudy. My name is the Aussie Freak of Boulder Creek, sitting in for DJ Sage here on Shore to Shore. And I've got an announcement about a show you may or may not have heard about in case you're looking for some live music tonight. You can go see the Dan Tominski Band at the Rio Theater. Show starts at 7 o'clock. If you're not super familiar with Dan Tominski, he was part of the song I'm a Man of Constant Sorrow from the movie Oh Brother, Where Art Thou? And also a song called Hey Brother by Avicii. Avicii? Yeah, Avicii's global smash, Hey Brother. So that's tonight, Dan Tominski, 14-time Grammy winner at the Rio Theater. 7 o'clock. Or if you're looking for something to do on Saturday, the Water Tower Band is playing at the Coomba. 7 p.m. on Saturday, Water Tower Band, and DJ Sage is connected with Coomba, so we'll often hear great shows that are coming up there, and I'm sure it will be fun as always. I'm having a great time here on Shore to Shore, the world music program. The last song we heard was Mañana from Peggy Lee. Now that goes way back. Now if you dig the Peggy Lee, you're probably going to enjoy Mountain Mama's Swing Shift Friday afternoon 4 to 6, because she does swing music, stuff from the 20s, 30s, 40s, 50s sometimes. Peggy Lee is really good in that era. And the reason I played that is because it kind of had a Southern Hemisphere tinge to it, because right after the Paco de Lucia, the flamenco stuff, I need a song to bring us back to the southern hemisphere, so that way we can enjoy some Santana. So I got a trifecta for you. Here's a song called Marathon, and then we've got Waiting and El Fuego, and if time allows, maybe something European here on Shore to Shore, KBCZ 89.3.

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All right. Holy whammy bars. That was Steve Vai with a track called Iberian Jewel from Alive in an Ultra World. I thought it kind of had a European melody to it, so that's why I thought it would fit this edition of Shore to Shore. You know, songs from around the world, world music. Prior to that, we had some Santana and some Santana and some Santana. So much fun. My name's the Aussie Freak of Boulder Creek. I've been sitting here for DJ Sage once again, 4 to 6 p.m. Shore to Shore, your favorite world music program. I have a program on Wednesdays, Hard Rock for the Hump Day. That's 8 to 9 p.m. Friday nights, it's Metal from the Mountain Show, 9 to 11, loudest program on the airwaves that I say. Once again, I just want to thank our underwriters, Creech Dental. Also want to thank Masood's Lodge and also Big Basin Electric. But most importantly, you, the listeners, for the continued support over these 10 years that we've been live on the airwaves. 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And I'm constantly asking people in Ben Lomond, Brookdale, Felton, and Scotts Valley, tell your friends, share with your neighbors. Show us how much you like KBCZ. Not just by getting a sticker, but also by maybe having a t-shirt, a mug, a hat. It's all up to you. Put that sticker on your car. Show the world why we are so cool. That's my opinion. Okay, so I'm going to leave you with one more song. And this song is very European in the sense that it's a Ukrainian band. And all I know is the artist is known as Wana. And I believe the title is Manouk. Or Manoush, but I can't speak Ukrainian or spell it, so I don't know. But it is a song I featured on my other programs, and I think it's perfect because Shore to Shore is all about music from around the world. Thanks again for listening to KBCZ 89.3 Boulder Creek Community Radio. This freak is out.

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Don't look now, but it's the Summer of Mike on the Mike D Show every Saturday, 2 p.m. to 4 p.m. Get a big block of cheese, pull up your recliner with the cooler in it, celebrate some birthdays of musical artists, honor musical artists that have passed recently, all kinds of fun in the summertime.

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0: 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Electricity comes from other planets.

long time, but I'm here to tell you, there's something else. 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You can always see the sun, day or night.

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those blues. Well, there's more where that came from. Every Wednesday afternoon from 2 to 4 p.m. on the Blue Highway, it's your blues show with me, Trevor Blue. Let's jump, jive, and wail.

0: 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What do you mean? I'm done.
1: No, I didn't record it.
0: Oh, you didn't? Oh. Hey, this is Joe. 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

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Enjoy. We'll see you then. Bye.

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0: 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You kick off your sandals and shake out your hair. The salt on your shoulders like sparks in the air. 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The river too shallow, the ocean too deep. You smile at your suffering, the sweetest reprieve. Why did you leave us? Why did you leave? You kick off your sandals and shake out your hair. It's torn where you're dancing, it's torn everywhere. It's torn on the right and it's torn on the left. It's torn in the center, which few can accept. It's torn where there's beauty, it's torn where there's death. It's torn where there's mercy, but torn somewhat less. It's torn in the highest, from kingdom to crown. The messages fly, but the network is down. Bruised at the shoulder and cut at the wrist, the sea rushes home to its thimble of mist. The opposites falter, the spirals reverse, and Eve must re-enter the sleep of her birth. And up through the system, the worlds are withdrawn from every dominion the mind stood upon. And now that it's over, and now that it's done, the name has no number, not even the one. Come gather the pieces, all scattered and lost. The lie in what's holy, the light in what's not. The story's been written, the letter's been sealed. You gave me a lily, but now it's a field. You kick off your sandals and shake out your hair. It's torn where you're dancing, it's torn everywhere.
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1: Well, my daddy left home when I was 3, and he didn't leave much to Ma and me, just this old guitar and an empty bottle of booze. 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Well, he must have thought that it was quite a joke, and it got a lot of laughs from lots of folks. Seems I had to fight my whole life through. Some gal would giggle and I'd get red, and some guy'd laugh and I'd bust his head. I'll tell you, life ain't easy for a boy named Sue. Well, I...

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Well, it was Gatlinburg in mid-July, and I just hit town and my throat was dry. I

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I tell you, I've fought tougher men, but I really can't remember when. He kicked like a mule and he bit like a crocodile. 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He said, son, this world is rough, and if a man's gonna make it, he's gotta be tough. 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So I give you that name and I said goodbye. 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But you ought to thank me before I die for the gravel in your guts and the spit in your eye, cause I'm the that named you Sue. Yeah, what could I do? What could I do?

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And if I ever have a son, I think I'm gonna name him Bill or George, anything but Sue. I still ain't that man.

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Come find out with me, Dave Halper, as I play a wide variety of prog rock, from the moody blues to magic pie and all stops in between. 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

Take Those Blues. Well, there's more where that came from. 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

Did you feel it?

It is July the 17th, 2026, the 198th day of the year. There are 167 days remaining until the end of the year. Sunrise was at 6:01. 8:26 is sunset. 14 hours and 24 minutes of daylight today. 1 minute 15 seconds shorter than yesterday. The moon is at 13.5%. In the Hundred Years' War, Charles VII of France was crowned King of France in the cathedral in Rennes after a successful campaign by Joan of Arc. Wills Carrier created the first air conditioner in Buffalo, New York. And boy, are we glad that he did that, because certainly the weather we've been having just of late, that was in 1902. King George V issued a proclamation stating that the male line descendants of the British royal family would bear the surname Windsor. Yeah, we know why that was, don't we? Tsar Nicholas II of Russia and his immediate family and retainers were executed by Bolshevik Czechists in the Ipatiev House in Yekaterinburg in Russia in 1918. The RMS Carpathia, the ship that rescued the 705 survivors from the RMS Titanic, was sunk off Ireland by the German SMU-55. Five lives were lost. Douglas Corrigan took off from Brooklyn to fly the wrong way to Ireland and became known as Wrong Way Corrigan in 1938. Disneyland was dedicated and opened by Walt Disney in Anaheim, California in 1955. A structural failure led to the collapse of a walkway at the Hyatt Regency in Kansas City, Missouri, killing 114 people and injuring more than 200. That was in 1981. That video was just awful. The national drinking age in the U.S. was changed from 18 to 21 in 1984. Concorde was brought back into service nearly a year after the July 2000 crash in 2001. And finally, this morning in 2018, Scott Shepherd announced that his team had discovered a dozen irregular moons of Jupiter. So those are some of the things that happened on this date. And let me tell you that this KBCZ traffic report is brought to you by Travis Martin Plumbing, located in Boulder Creek and serving Jack and the surrounding areas. There's more online at travismartinplumbing.com, or the phone number is 831-461-4300. Right now, the only situation that we have going on roadway-wise is on Highway 1, and it is at Buena Vista at the off-ramp in the southbound direction. The road is actually closed, and they're saying that they have something happening on the right-hand side, but they haven't said what that is. So southbound 1 at Buena Vista, that is closed. Also, Highway 9 near Boulder Creek will encounter a full overnight closure Thursday, July the 23rd. This full closure will take place from 8 p.m. to 6 a.m. at Kings Creek Bridge from Poole Drive to Primavera Old County Highway, as crews will be setting 100 long precast concrete girders for the southbound portion of the new bridge. A detour will be available via Highway 17. The one-way traffic control supports the Highway 9 San Lorenzo River and Kings Creek Bridge replacement project taking place north of Boulder Creek and involves a full replacement of those bridges for the safety of the traveling public. And this KBCZ weather report is brought to you by the Abbott's Thrift, located in downtown Felton, serving the local community since 2002. The Abbott's Thrift features furniture, collectibles, clothing, electronics, housewares and jewelry. And the weather today is lovely. It was 58 coming into Boulder Creek this morning from Ben Lomond. Not a cloud in the sky. The sun is out. We're expecting temperatures to 82 today. Clear overnight tonight. 83 on Saturday and sunny. Increasing clouds on Sunday. Partly sunny, 83 on Sunday, and then 85 Monday, 88 on Tuesday. Winds will be light this afternoon, although they'll get a little bit breezier as we head into later on in the day. So there we go.

0: It is 7 minutes past the hour of 7 a.m. This is Good Morning Monterey Bay right here on Boulder Creek Community Radio, KBCZ 89.3 FM, kbcz.org, streaming and also streaming on the 831 at substack.com. I'm Rosie Chalmers and I have got Dr. Pete Kiesling with me and we talk animals. Morning, Dr. Pete.
1: Good morning. It sounds like everything's going pretty well over there today.
0: Everything is going pretty well indeed, I do have to say. All in all, life's not bad.
1: We all try not to be affected by the heat, but some of us, including moi, fail to do so.
0: It was a hot week this week. I have one of the people that I do the show with, Joanne. It was 106 on her deck this week. That's crazy.
1: Yep. So to that extent, let's talk again real quickly about taking care of pets and farm animals. If you've got some farm animals in the yard, make sure, of course, plenty of water, but they need a place to hide from the sun. They need to get out of the sun. So shade. If you don't have something, you don't have a good tree, somebody should build an overhang of some kind, because this weather's not going to change. We're going to have this year, we're going to have next year after that. So plan ahead for the pets in the house. You know, the one thing that is often overlooked, and I know I talked about this 2 weeks ago, but if you've got a pocket pet, if you have a cavie, a guinea pig, if you have a hamster, and you have a pet rat, you dirty rat. Well, in that case, make sure you've got a frozen water bottle in the cage with them on a hot, hot day, and a little bit of a fan, just a real slight fan that blows through there, and that'll be all they need for relief from this heat.
0: Yeah, I did that. I was taking care of my friend's chicken, Daisy, and she was very kindly laying for me too, which was great. But I did that too. I didn't have the fan, but I did have the bottle of frozen water, and I'm sure it helped, because it was 100 degrees here. That's a lot.
1: Yeah, we hit 102 5 days ago, and that's just not any fun. It happens every year. We get a couple of days like this. And we'll have some more before the summer is over. In fact, we might even have one in October. It seems like that late summer, early fall is a time when it really heats up.
0: Yes, indeed. So I looked to you last week for advice about Jack,

0: said, could I get some x-rays? And she said, you don't need x-rays. I've been looking at his chart. And I thought, blimey, when was the last time I went to a vet and they said, no, you don't need that? I was very impressed with the service, the connection that they made with my dog. And the only time they took him away was he had some growths in between his toes. And since he is a mast cell cancer survivor, we wanted to check and make sure that it was not cancer returning. It was some inflamed cysts that we're going to just leave as they are. She said even if he had torn the CCL completely, he was too old for surgery. I came away totally impressed by this vet. I mean, on all levels.
1: That's really neat to hear all that. And just so we can clarify a couple things. The CCL is the same as the ACL. And the ACL is anterior cruciate ligament. The CCL is the cranial cruciate ligament. And cranial is in the same direction. These just point out where it is on the joint, in the front of the joint. And the CCL is the proper, the more proper way of doing it. But us old-fashioned people, we tend to use what we've used for so many years. And then the other thing that you just mentioned, I want to make sure people understand that he's not actually getting ibuprofen. He's getting carprofen.
0: Yes.
1: Which is closely related, but it is different. And it just reminds me to remind everyone, do not ever give ibuprofen to your dog or your cat. Don't give acetaminophen, which is Tylenol. Ibuprofen is in the form of Advil and Motrin and a few others. Those are for people. They're not for pet, and they can make your dog very, very sick. Not always. And I know people that have used it and told me about it. Oh, yeah, but he's doing fine now, and it works so quickly. But there's a risk when you take that. It can trigger a liver problem that you don't want to deal with. So use dog medicine on dogs. And I didn't want to have to correct you, but I wanted to make sure there was no misunderstanding amongst our listeners about that.
0: Yeah, that's exactly right. And he just has half a one with a meal twice a day. And he's great. His whole demeanor is much better. Everything. And of course, I'm totally relieved that it wasn't cancer. They said 7 to 10 days for the diagnosis. It was 5 days. So it was good. It was all good. And a really great visit to a new vet. So I'm very happy.
1: Okay. Well, that's great. That's a good update. I have one other update to add to this. And you and I talked about West Nile virus and mosquitoes and all that. And at the end of the discussion, I mentioned there are sentinel birds, we call them sentinel birds, which are birds that are susceptible to that virus. And I put out that warning that if anybody sees a crow, a dead crow or a raven, I don't know if we have ravens around here, but we have lots of crows. You find a dead crow or a dead blue jay on the ground, and it hasn't been traumatized, it wasn't struck by a car, it wasn't attacked by a cat or something, then you should call control and have them come pick that up. In Menlo Park, which is a small little town between Palo Alto and Redwood City on the other side of the hill, in Menlo Park, they found a dead crow, and it has tested positive for West Nile virus. What that indicates is that there's West Nile virus within the radius of where that bird flies. And, you know, crows can fly quite a distance. And so it's just one of those things that tells us and it reminds us. People need to be careful and keep care in taking care that you aren't exposed to mosquitoes. If you live in a mosquito area, and most of us do, then wear long sleeves and long legged pants, especially in the mosquitoes are out eating, and take care. Just take good care.
0: Yeah, but that's certainly not what we need to be looking at right now. That's for sure.
1: Yeah.
0: Really.
1: And then the other thing that's going on, it's making a lot of news right now, is all these, the smoke up in the upper Midwest coming from these Canadian wildfires and the flooding in Texas. My gosh, we've got all kinds of stuff going on. And if you read stories, you'll find that in Texas, there's been some amazing survival stories, both for people, but for pets as well. People that gave up on their dog, all of a sudden, the

0: dog shows up on their back step at the house that they're staying. That's just a few, that we're staying is only a few hundred yards away from where the river flooded. And all of a sudden the dog shows up and they had given him up for dead. Heartwarming stories, those are. The smoke, though, from the Canadian wildfires is scary. And it reminds me of when we had the fires in the Santa Cruz Mountains, you know, just so many years ago. And the sky was brown for days with all of that. And I can remember talking to a number of people whose dogs and cats were having difficulty with breathing. That smoky air is unhealthy for them. It's unhealthy for us. Keep them indoors as much as you can when you have an environment like that. That's really, really tough, especially on the dogs with the little flat noses, the Boston Bulls, the Pit Bull, not the Pit Bulls, the English Bulls, the French Bulldogs, all of those, they can really be affected by smoke in the air. So take good care with that as well.
1: Why is that, Pete? Why are they affected more than other animals then?
0: Well, some of them, you know, have difficulty to a certain extent breathing in. When they get excited, they breathe and they sound like they're snoring rapidly. And we laugh about it because it's part of their personality, but it actually, that's an inhibition. That's a blockage of their airway, so they can't move as much air anyway. And when there's smoke in the air, it irritates all the mucous membranes that line the nasal cavity, line the trachea, line even get into the lungs if it's bad enough. And that compounding with their anatomy and the difficulty they have with their anatomy, well, that can cause them to really have more trouble than other dogs.
1: Oh, I see. Okay. Yeah, it's such a shame that that was done. Why was that done? Why did that breed come about looking like that? I mean, the French Bulldog. Yes, they are adorable, I agree. No doubt about it, but it's just, I don't know. I don't get doing that kind of thing.
0: Well, it's first off, there's some history behind almost all of the breeds that the AKC recognizes, and that history is brought out, and people that have some connection to it, whether it be ancestors of them or whatever, they want to relive that. The French Bulldog is kind of a miniature version of the English Bulldog, and the English Bulldog has been around for centuries. In you know, if you look at pictures though of early English Bulldogs, they look more pugs. Their nose and their face isn't nearly as flat as it is now. That's an exaggeration that has been bred into the dog over the years. And this brings up actually another point that I wanted to mention this morning, and that is that there has been a lawsuit put out by the People for the Ethical Treatment of Animals, PETA, P-E-T-A. They were suing the AKC, the American Kennel Club, for encouraging people to breed dogs in such a way that the dogs have an unhealthy life. There you go. Now we're going full circle here with our discussion. So they're talking about the French Bulldog, and the French Bulldog is the craziest. It's the craze of the country, and it's the craziest dog because it climbed to number one so quickly. It pushed the Golden Retriever and other dogs that had been number one in popularity, pushed it right out of first place. And there are, and whenever this happens, there's people that jump on the bandwagon. Ooh, I can make some money breeding these dogs. And they go find a French Bulldog or one that at least looks like a French Bulldog. And they breed it, and they breed it for all the wrong reasons. They're doing, it's counter to what the AKC, the American Kennel Club, ascribes to. And the American Kennel Club, in their mission statement, they talk about breeding dog breeds or the betterment and of the health of the breed. And so people that follow those guidelines, and there are specific guidelines, those dogs that those people breed are healthy and do fine. But there's those that want to make a quick buck. My gosh, have you seen some of the pedigree puppies that are being sold these days? It's crazy. And they're doing it so they can make money. And they don't care if that dog has a respiratory problem. They don't care if that dog has a bad back and limps a little bit. They don't care if the dog strains every time it has to defecate. And these are all the problems that show up. And when they breed these dogs, it perpetuates these problems into more and more of that breed. And so the PETA actually filed a lawsuit. And I haven't read the whole story yet, but evidently a judge has thrown that lawsuit out of court, saying it has no merit. And, you know, if everybody would just follow common sense, good rules, which is what the AKC is trying to get them to do, life would be better for all these dogs. But unfortunately, there's those that are motivated for other reasons.
1: Yeah, that's very unfortunate. I mean, on the one hand, PETA can be completely ridiculous. On the other hand, sometimes they do things that I completely agree with them.
0: Yeah, no, that's exactly right. And so you and I have been on the other side of the fence arguing with PETA several times, but
1: yes.
0: This is one time when they were told, stay out of it. This is not, you're adjudicating this, making a judgment like this, it's not the way to handle the problem.
1: No, that's true. But that, I tell you what, that Ingrid, the woman who runs it, Ingrid Newman, I think her name is, she's a ballsy woman. I'll give her her due. She really is.
0: Okay, well, we need people like that to advocate for what we know is right,
1: There yes, absolutely right. Now, I just wanted to ask you about pet care at home. Let's say you're out with your doggy or your cat, you're out in the garden, and they get caught on a wire and they rip their skin open and they're bleeding. And, I mean, the emergency vet here takes a very long time to be seen. What can we as pet owners do for our pets, and what should we have on hand somewhere to help them in the event of something like that, Pete?
0: That's an important question, and a lot of people don't know. They're timid. They don't want to take any chances. But actually, you can treat these wounds at home as long as they're not too large and they start to form a pocket, an open pocket. You can treat these, and if you have clippers, don't use scissors, but if you have hair clippers, you can clip the hair around the edges of the wound, and do it carefully. And then just using a mild soap. I always talk about Ivory dish soap. Dish soap's pretty mild. And if you use that and you wash the wound and rinse it thoroughly to get all of that soap out of there, you can treat this wound with the same antibiotic ointment that you can get over the counter for your own cuts and scratches, containing neomycin, polymyxin, and it's called Neosporin. It's called, a triple antibiotic. All of those are okay to use. Here's the difference, though, and certainly dogs get little cuts on them, and cats the same. But the ones that are the most concern are the cat wounds, because cats tend to heal very quickly. Their skin tends to close up much quicker than it should, and it's extremely important that wounds that have not healed up yet, they need to heal from the inside out. They need to heal from inside first, and then the skin closes. Sometimes vets will see, more than sometimes, a lot of times, vets will see kitty cats with an abscess, a little bubble on their skin, which they lance. And when they lance that open, it's full of all kinds of bacteria, pus. And in order to keep it from closing up too rapidly, lots of veterinarians will stitch that shut with a drain that put in their little tube that doesn't allow the wound to
1: Shoot. I didn't mean to do that to Dr. Pete at all. Do I have you, Pete? No.
0: Rocky.
1: No, I know I have Rocky. Oh, damn it, I've done that again. You know, one day, Rocky, I'm going to get this damn stuff right. Just one day, okay?
0: Okay, I'll just keep waiting until that day
1: comes. You're right. 12th of never, my friend. 12th of never. Anyway, here we have Rocky Snyder with our surf report this morning. Good morning, my dear.
2: Well, good morning. It's a great morning. I mean, we've got a little break from the heat with this fog layer, at least down here. I don't know if it's sunshiny already in Boulder Creek.
1: Sun is shining, not a cloud in the sky.
2: Baby, okay, well, I guess you're going to be gifting me that in not too long of a time. This right now it's a little cool down here along the beaches, and that marine layer should be blowing off pretty soon because the National Weather Service has issued a small craft advisory that'll run into the afternoon. West northwest knots, winds about 10 to 20 may be expected out there on the bay, and maybe just cooling things off up in the hills. We do have rather a tropical storm. I think it may even be up there to be named a hurricane off the coast of Baja, and it's on a course, a northerly course. So already some of the arms of that storm system are hitting Arizona, giving them some thunder and lightning.
1: I saw that.
2: Yeah. Did you? So we'll probably get some humidity from it. I don't know if we'll get any showers or anything, but what we will receive is some swell action all next week. It'll probably start on Monday, and it's going to be most likely head high for, well, the extended forecast for basically the next 2 weeks starting Monday is going to be 4 to 5 or 4 to 6 foot faces every single day. And just a little roller coaster ride probably at the end of next week, but it starts getting consistent after that. Right now, though, we've got smaller waves out there, 2 to 3 foot faces. We've got a mix of some northwest wind swell, a little bit of fading ground swell, but a new pulse should be pushing in from the south pretty soon and maybe getting us up to a little bit more than 3 feet. Winds right now are low along the beaches out of the east southeast. They're coming in maybe 2 or 3 knots, so the beaches around the east side of town may be a little bit of an onshore, but I'll be sideshore on the west. And we are having ourselves a minus tide right at this moment. Low tide is hitting, and it is, well, tomorrow we'll have another minus tide, but then we'll be done with them because of the moon phases. We're getting out of that new moon. We're in a crescent, waxing crescent right now. So at 7:26, the low of 0.75 feet in the minus category arrived. High tide now will be at 2:16, pushing in at about 4.5 feet. So all morning long, hopefully we get a little bit more energy, and with this tidal push, make for some fun waves out there. Tonight, low tide will be at 7:30 at 2.1 feet. So it'll stay fairly medium all afternoon. The high tide isn't going to get all that high, and hopefully the waves will be able to break all the way through the day. And last light, just a few minutes before 9 p.m. these days, and that's really it. I will say that I'm very pleased with all the people. I know it's been a week or two that since we had the beach cleanup, but July 5th, I've got to say, I walked around with my wife trying to clean up trash, especially along West Cliff Drive. I was thinking that there would be quite a bit of trash after 4th of July, and I have to say I was pleasantly surprised. It was so clean. There were so many people being responsible. So kudos to all the Santa Cruz residents and the visitors for keeping our neighborhood nice and pristine.
1: Lovely. Good. Well, there's some waves of excitement for you to be thinking about for next week then.
2: Oh, yes, yes, yes. So I may have to record a report or two. We'll have to see how that goes.
1: I figured as much, dude. I figured as much. Have a great weekend, Rocky. We'll chat again on Monday.
2: You got it.
1: Got him there for once, actually. For once, I'm going to play a little bit of music for you, the listeners.

0: And that one is indeed, of course, the ever wonderful Stevie Wonder. And yeah, I played that one for you listeners. Why? Because without you, I wouldn't have a gig here. Because if you weren't listening, there would be no point in having a program here on this fine, fine station. So thank you very much for listening. And I hope you enjoyed that. And I hope you enjoy this. It's getting better all the time. All right, we have got two this morning, and the first one comes to us from the UK, and this concerns a couple of young men who are farmers. Two farmers have been hailed as heroes after they put their lives and machinery at risk to stop a wildfire spreading to a housing estate. Jay Loft, who's 22, and Cameron Bartram, who's 19, reacted quickly when a blaze spread over 750 yards across wheat fields in the Woodthorpe area of York. This was on Sunday. They'd been working at a nearby site when they were called about the fire, and with landowner Russell Wagstaff 45 minutes away, they sprang into action. As that blaze was heading towards the homes, Mr. Loft and Mr. Bartram jumped into tractors and disked the fields to create a fire break until emergency services arrived. The video from the tractor shows the fire just yards away from the machinery, as there were huge plumes of smoke in the near zero visibility on local roads. The fire department came and brought the flames under control. The suspected arson attack caused an estimated £30,000 of damage. Call that $40,000. And of course, there have been lots of problems with wildfires, as there have been in many areas due to the extreme heat that has been happening. Apparently, two girls aged 15 and 17, both local, were arrested on suspicion of arson. The police were involved in that. Apparently, there have been other fires in the area as well. But Mr. Bartram said the fire was spreading really quickly when he arrived. And I was just glad I was nearby and could get there to help a neighbouring farmer. If it happened to us, I'd like to think that a neighbouring farmer would be here to help us. It was horrible, really. And for the farmer as well, just a massive loss of his wheat. He said, it's just all this dry at the moment. Everything can catch a light, no problem at all. The owner, Mr. Wagstaff, has since been clearing up the remains of the fire, and he's been doing that with help from other farmers. And he just was extremely grateful and said that this is what farming is all about, is that farmers helping other farmers. So I thought that you would like that story, because I know I do. I think that was very nice indeed. And then I have another story as well for you, and this is just so sweet. This young man's name is Dylan, and at the age of 14, Dylan was diagnosed with stage 4 kidney cancer. The doctors gave him 8 months to live, but he's alive today thanks to Dr. Mary Austin, who not only treated his disease but transformed his thinking through friendship and a solemn promise. She urged him to persevere through 52 weeks of chemotherapy so she could attend his graduation from high school. Dr. Austin, who made time for lunch with Dylan, was there for the boy, checking in during his darkest days when there was serious doubt he would live long enough to get that diploma. I call her my second mum, said the Kansas City teen. She just hyped him up, Dylan's mum said. His parents believe this human connection played a huge part in saving their son. Just that trick of saying, hey, I'll make it for your graduation, changed everything, said his dad. He just decided, you know, to keep fighting. Now, 4 years later, he's cancer-free. This month, he donned a cap and gown for a graduation ceremony, and there was a big surprise waiting at the end. Even though Dr. Austin now works for Seattle Children's Hospital, which is 1,500 miles away from Missouri, she showed up just like she did every week during his monumental travail. How nice is that, to have a doctor on your side in that way? So, all right, you are listening to Good Morning Monterey Bay right here on Boulder Creek Community Radio, KBCZ 89.3 FM and KBCZ.org. 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
0: Thank you very much to those folks who are underwriters on this fine station. We hope that if you are available to do business with any of them, that you will, because they're local and they are supporting this local radio station. And so we do appreciate that if you do. And if you do, just tell them, say, we were sent here by the radio station because we heard that you support the radio station. So that's a good thing. You can do that, and it would help. You know, it helps everybody. You know, it's the old, you scratch my back, I'll scratch yours type of thing. Okay, coming up in a little bit, there's actually two films out this week, but there's really just one movie out. So I'm going to get into the insides of the movie with our friend from the Cinelux. We'll be talking about that in just a little bit. I wanted to talk about this terrible accident that happened in the in San Francisco, the sinking vessel and the efforts there. The captain of that boat was John Boyser. He was a former naval officer and he had reserved a berth, and they had gone out. They'd gone out and around, and they'd gone over to Alcatraz side, and they had the ashes of a family member who had committed suicide some almost 10 years ago, and they wanted to spread the ashes. And so that's what they were doing when the weather came up and jumped up, as we know it can, on the bay. And we have all of these deaths with this situation, but we've just this morning, early this morning, it was announced that a young man, I just heard it in passing, a young man with some kind of sonar has actually managed to find one of the unaccounted for bodies. So at least there'll maybe just be a little bit of closure, for the family. But just very, very sad situation there. That three-tier pontoon boat, 50 foot, 20 people on board, and a dog, and we have these deaths. And, you know, if you go out on the bay, you've really got to be prepared for anything out on that bay. Not unlike our own bay, which kicks up in the afternoon, usually around 1 o'clock. That's why you see so many boats coming in just before 1 o'clock, is because the wind usually picks up on the bay. So I'll keep you informed on this one, but just very, very sad altogether about that situation, I have to say. All righty, let's do this.

0: Okay, it's 41 minutes past the hour of 7 a.m. We talk movies. We do that with Howie Taormino. Howie has been in the business for 50 years in the movie business, and he looks at it from a point of view that we can't know about because we're not in the movies. But there is basically one film out today, and it is The Odyssey. Is, of course, was the original poem, and now we have got Christopher Nolan's adaptation of that film. It is running, let me just get my little list here that I have, 2 hours 52 minutes. It has 96% on Rotten Tomatoes. The trailer is really loud, and I know that it's only at 25 cinemas in the area that are doing it. It's filmed in IMAX, so it was filmed for IMAX, but there are only 25 cinemas in the country that are airing it in IMAX. And we say, good morning, Howie, how are you?
1: Good morning, Rosie, I'm great. How are you?
0: Good. I've not seen this. I'm probably going to try and hit this movie next week. I haven't seen a single thing about it saying it's terrible.
1: I know. It's amazing. And I just got a flash. Now, I can't find all of it, but I did find that somewhere it's reported, and I believe this, last night it did over 15 million on the premieres, early premieres, and it's the biggest Christopher Nolan. I'm excited, it could be 18 million, I believe, 18.5. And the biggest Christopher Nolan film ever, and the biggest opening R-rated picture like this as well. So it is quite powerful. It's quite powerful.
0: And there's no AI in it. There's no special effects in it. It's all the real deal.
1: Exactly. Yesterday, I actually kind of snuck in here. To see a few minutes of it here at the Regal 21plex and the 4K version, and all I can tell you is I was in there for 3 minutes, and it was like I was right there. And you're right, these people, I don't know, there's no CGI, it's real.
0: Yeah,
1: it's very well, extremely well done.
0: Yeah, I've got a very good rundown as to just who is in this film, right? Matt Damon is Odysseus, the king of Ithaca. He is the mastermind behind the Trojan horse trick that ended the war, and Odysseus's journey home to reclaim his kingdom and reunite with his wife Penelope and his son Telemachus, whom he left as a baby. And that, if you've read the original poem, that is what it's all about. So now we have Anne Hathaway stars as Penelope. She's the queen of Ithaca. She's been waiting for 20 years for her husband. There have been over 100 men who have taken up residency in the palace, eating the food, drinking the wine, and hoping that she'll marry one of them. And she is a very enigmatic character. She's probably, Hathaway said, she's probably the most well-known character I've ever played, but we only know her as far as we can see. Next up is apparently an outstanding performance by Tom Holland as the son Telemachus. It's the only child, and he hasn't seen his father. He's now a grown man, and with the threat of the suitors intensifying, he goes on his journey to find out about his missing father. So you've got that aspect of it. Then you have another actor that's well known, that's apparently an absolute jerk, but a fantastic jerk, and that is Robert Pattinson is Antinous, and he is over one of these suitors that's trying to get on with Penelope, if you know what I mean. And he's apparently fantastic. We've got Zendaya, who's of course from the Bay Area. She is Athena, the goddess of craft, warfare, and wisdom, and the daughter of Zeus. And she appears to Odysseus from time to time throughout the story. Lupita Nyong'o plays Helen and Clytemnestra. And that's she's Helen, Queen of Sparta, and the occupant of a face that launched 1,000 ships. And she's married to Menelaus, and her sister, she also plays the sister as well. Then we have Charlize Theron. This cast is incredible. Playing Calypso, a nymph in Greek mythology. And Odysseus spends a long period of his journey home with her on the island of Ogygia. So we don't know what her motivations were, but I'm sure we find out. John Leguizamo plays Eumaeus, who is a swineherd loyal to Odysseus, even after many have given up on his return. We have John Bernthal, who plays Menelaus, the king of Sparta and husband of Helen. Benny Safdie is Agamemnon, the king of Mycenae. Samantha Morton is Circe, a sorceress who encounters Odysseus and his men on their journey home. I'm sure she's looking to have a good time. Himesh Patel, who is Eurylochus, the second in command. Travis Scott is a bard in the court. Corey Harkins is one of Penelope's suitors, Polybus. Mia Goth is a servant of Queen Penelope. Bill Irwin is Cyclops. And Elliot Page is Sinon. I mean, that's a huge amount of stars in one movie.
1: It's unbelievable. And then you wonder, it's 3 hours, it's an epic.
0: Yeah, they're saying that there's no doubt that this is the best film of the year, even though we're already in July, but this is going to be the very best film of the year.
1: I believe it. Just in the few minutes I saw yesterday. It's just, it is. I have to get tickets for it. I still have to get tickets for it.
0: Do you know that the it's in two locations in the Bay Area, one in the city and one in Dublin, and it's been sold out for a year?
1: Oh, my God, I did not know that.
0: Yeah, I heard that this morning when I was on my way in. I was listening to a Bay Area radio station. I mean, that's ridiculous. Of course, this man's last movie was Oppenheimer. So we shouldn't be surprised at his capabilities, Christopher Nolan's capabilities at all. The only film I've ever seen in IMAX was one of the Batman films that had Heath Ledger in it, and that was his movie, and I saw that in IMAX, and that was phenomenal, phenomenal movie.
1: Yeah, it was, yes. And, you know, this film is a big screen experience, and that is why a lot of the sellouts, too, were in all the large format. The biggest screen you could see it in Capitola, Scotts Valley, our Watsonville location, and Cinelux has it in the biggest screens. The biggest screens, and those are the screens that are packed. We did great last night with the film. Just great.
0: Well, good. I mean, it's a very bold film for him to do something that so many people considered a drag, than they had to even read the poetry in school. So it's really amazing.
1: It is, when you think that aspect of it is so true. That is very, very true.
0: Yeah.
1: And it grabs you, by God, and the actors. It's definitely a sight to see. And I think people are just going to be talking about this film for a long, long time. And you're right about the awards, 100%.
0: Yeah. And did you see that Michael, the biopic for Michael Jackson, has now made over $1 billion worldwide?
1: I saw that.
0: Amazing. Isn't that amazing?
1: It is. And he's such an iconic. I love Michael Jackson.
0: Yes, I do too.
1: We grew up with him and all of his 45s I had. Every one of them when I was a teenager.
0: Yeah. I get it. I wanted to talk to you about, because you're on the other side of the movie business that we don't know. How do you, with a film like this that comes out, how does everybody know not to put their movie out at the same time? I mean, granted, he said we knew that this was the launch date. Today is the opening day, or last night, but opening day for this movie is today. How do the other movie movie people in who've got films coming out know? Do they? Is there some central place that they write to and they say, "Okay, this movie is coming out at this time"? How does that work?
1: You're going to be surprised when I tell you this. No, it's all in their mind, all of them, and they know. They could do comps basically, and they'll see what his pictures have done in the past, the recent one, Oppenheimer, and they'll figure out and look and see what happened to the markets on when that picture opened. The Barbie was Barbieheimer.
0: That's right.
1: And you know, two different audiences.
0: I saw both. Audiences.
1: See, so they were okay with it. In this case, you have another picture 2 weeks later called Spider-Man coming up. And so they very carefully positioned, as you see, all the studios steered away from today's date. Actually, not just this week, but next week also on 7/24. They all steered away because they knew they'd be annihilated if they tried to open a picture. It wouldn't work. So they say, they know, and like I say, they do the comps and the numbers, and so they steer clear. And it is R-rated, so I think that everyone else knew that when they opened up the week before, you had Moana and other titles in there still going strong with Toy Story and Minions, and the family pictures would not be affected by this title.
0: No.
1: But anything for the adults would be. That's for sure.
0: 2 weeks, however, that's pretty sweet, and that's a pretty sweet nod to Nolan from the industry then.
1: Yes, it is. I think Warner Brothers is very upset that they didn't sign a deal with him on this. I don't know what happened there, but they didn't, and they've made all of his other titles except Universal grabbed him on Oppenheimer and also on this title, of course. So they let him get away. They let him get away. I don't know why. I don't know how, but who knows? It's got something to do with this Paramount thing. Only God knows.
0: Well, I'm looking forward to seeing the film. I really am. I think it's going to be great. And that's really all we have this week because that's the only movie that's come out. So
1: that's come out. And by the way, just a side note, the invite, we snagged a copy of that for this week for Scott's Ballad.
0: Oh, great, because I want to see that movie.
1: Yeah, we did so well in Capitola with that picture, and everyone loves it, and I snagged a copy of that. So even that, we had a little preview last night, and we had a crowd. And it's a different audience, too, than The Odyssey. So it's fun, and it's a fun movie.
0: And from all accounts that I was reading, last comment on this, Harry, was that it was a Barbie and Oppenheimer, or Barbieheimer as it was known, with, of course, Nolan being responsible for one of those, that really began the return to theatres for moviegoers.
1: That's right. It did. We were just all amazed and in a state of shock. The theatre couldn't keep up with the sales of the popcorn and the drinks and everything, the alcohol, the food, everything. It was just, we were slammed.
0: Great. Well, let's hope that the same thing happens with this. I'll be very interested to hear the numbers next week. Have a great week, my friend, and we'll talk to you then.
1: Thanks, Rosie. You too.
0: Thank you so much. That is Howie Taormino. And Howie has been in the movie business for over 50 years. Not on the front side as we know it, but on the other side, because that's always interesting to hear his viewpoint as to what's going on. And we do appreciate having him join us. And that's good that the invite's going to come to Scotts Valley. Yay! I want to go see that. And then I'm going to gird my loins to go and see The Odyssey. Yeah, the poem was, I found the poem to be very tedious, I must say, but that's just me. I think we're going to play a little bit of music because why not? It's Friday, it's sunny, it's the weekend.

0: hand that is the slavers, whomsoever they may be. And that was Boogie Fever. And this is Good Morning Monterey Bay. I'm Rosemary Chalmers, coming to you from Boulder Creek Community Radio, KBCZ 89.3 FM and KBCZ.org. And we are streaming worldwide. Because we should. That's all there is to it. It's pretty simple. Good job. I don't have to do anything to do with the technology, though. Good morning, everybody. Good morning. Good morning. It is Friday. It is July the 17th. And if it is your birthday today, happy birthday to you. Happy birthday to two wonderful ladies that I know, both living locally. Adelia Rose Griffin, fantastic woman. She's an incredible chef. Oh, my God. If you ever get the chance and she invites you, don't turn it down. Just saying. Also, another delightful lady, Mari Segura. Mari likes to dance. She likes to hang out with her grandchildren. And she is just a very wonderful, solid, delightful one. So happy birthday to you, Mari, as well. Alrighty, let's take a look at who has got a birthday today. We start off with James Cagney, the actor and dancer, was born in 1899. Canadian-American radio and TV host Art Linkletter was born in 1912. Then we have Phyllis Diller, the actress, comedian, and voice artist. Damn, she's funny. Was born in 1917. The physicist and academic, he invented the laser. Gordon Gould was born in, 1920. Slick Leonard, basketball player and coach, I hope he was born in 1932. Canadian actor and producer Donald Sutherland, born in 35. English actor and screenwriter Tim Brooke Taylor, born in 1940. Oh, Camilla's birthday is today. She's the Queen of England. Former Duchess of Cornwall, was born in 1947. A bass player and songwriter from England, whose name is Geezer Butler. Good. Born in 1949. Oh, the Hoff has a birthday today. Actor, singer and producer David Hasselhoff was born in 1952. I still don't understand why he is so popular in Germany. I mean, more than anywhere else on the planet, the Germans adore him. I don't know the answer to that. Mark Burnett, English-American screenwriter and very successful producer, was born in 1960. So if it is your birthday today, hope you will go out and tell people and say, hey, happy birthday. It's my birthday. Is it yours? Check it out. It's always nice to just have cheery, cheery things to say to people. Okay, we have got this. 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Located in Boulder Creek and serving Santa Cruz and the surrounding areas, there's more online at travismartinplumbing.com or the phone number is 831-461-4300. Alrighty, right now let's just see what we've got. We do have a traffic collision that actually just occurred momentarily ago. And that is with unknown injuries. It is Highway 1 northbound and the off-ramp from Highway 1. So it's at the SoCal Drive off-ramp. A vehicle is in the ditch. It overshot. They say it looks like it's probably the driver standing next to the vehicle. So hopefully there are no injuries there. Well, that's the situation with that. Highway 1 northbound at SoCal Drive. Then we have got one other situation, which is a live or dead animal. It's Highway 1 in the northbound direction at Aguajita Road in Monterey, and it is a goat, and it's on the right-hand side. They're not saying if it's alive or dead. We do not know at this time. Highway 9 near Boulder Creek will encounter a full overnight closure Thursday, July the 23rd. This full closure will take place from 8 p.m. p.m. to 6 a.m. at Kings Creek Bridge from Pool Drive to Primavera and Old County Road, as the crews will be setting 100-foot long precast concrete girders for the southbound portion of the new bridge. A detour will be available via Highway 17. The one-way traffic control supports the Highway 9 San Lorenzo River and Kings Creek Bridge replacement project, taking place north of Boulder Creek, and involves the full replacement of these bridges for the safety of the travelling public. Don't forget the roadworks that are going on in Felton, and then they are they're sort of inching towards the high school. I don't know how long this project is going to take, but I'm going to pop in a call to Caltrans and see if we can see. It was certainly, I had to go into Felton yesterday, and it was certainly full speed ahead. Boy, there was nobody leaning on the shovel. They're just moving right along. Very interesting to see how it's going to be done. I like watching these things. I mean, I know that they're an inconvenience. If you don't want to be inconvenienced, and it wasn't too bad the wait yesterday at all. I was just through one traffic light sequence, but obviously you can take the back roads if you need to. And this KBCC weather report is brought to you by the Abbott's Thrift, located in downtown Felton, serving the local community since 2002. The Abbott's Thrift features furniture, collectibles, clothing, electronics, housewares, and jewelry. And the weather today is just going to be delightful. We're looking at 82 degrees and sunny conditions, which is nice. It looks like we've sort of moved past the heat wave that we've just had this last week. It will be, the winds will be around 5 miles an hour this afternoon. Tonight, low around 52 with light northwest winds. Saturday, sunny with a high of 83, light and variable winds, increasing clouds overnight with a low of 54. Partly sunny on Sunday with a high near 83, and then mostly cloudy overnight. Monday 85, Tuesday 88, Wednesday 88 as well. So the week's going to heat up, but not too bad as far as I'm concerned. It's absolutely a prime, lovely weather. I love it when it's like this. It's really great. Okay, let's take care of some business.
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0: Okay, it is 7 minutes past the hour of 8 a.m. I want to talk a little bit about the World Cup. It's, of course, coming to an end this weekend. Saturday, England will play France for the third place. And then on Sunday, Argentina will play Spain. Go Spain for the win in the World Cup. It has been, I think, for many, many people, and I'm not talking about anybody but your regular, all of us regular Joes in the street, it's been wonderful. It's been really spectacular watching the Norwegians come in and doing their rowing thing, and watching the Scots come in, the Tartan Army, and doing their drinking thing in Boston, drinking Boston dry, which I thought was hilarious. And we, of course, can talk more about the actual final on Monday morning. I am anticipating that FIFA, which is the group that oversees this tournament will do something to Argentina about coming onto the field with a political statement. It's a no-no. It's not allowed by their rules and regulations, not by me, nothing to do with me. But they did do that, talking about that the Malvinas, that would be the Falkland Islands, were there. But we're hearing nothing but crickets from FIFA, which is no real surprise. But just thought I'd give you a little bit of a background giving you a different look at it. We're not talking now about the actual game itself. We're talking about the surrounding scenario. Well, this has been bigger than any tournament before of it. There have been, of course, more countries, so therefore more matches. There have been more eyeballs, and there's been lots of opportunities to make money. Now, FIFA, which is the governing body, the amount of money that they make from the World Cup is astronomical. It generated a record $7.6 billion from Qatar in 2022. It's going to top that this year because they've expanded it to a 48-team tournament. A strategist at Deutsche Bank said, FIFA is without question the main winner. The revenues over the four-year cycle period approaching $13 billion. The income comes from the sale of broadcasting, licensing, hospitality rights, sponsorship deals, and ticket sales. Of course, they also moved into that secondary market because they had the official resale marketplace, which we saw was a complete bloody disaster, taking 15% fee from both buyer and seller. Well, there you go. And of course, FIFA is now considering expanding the tournament again to 64 teams. That could include China and India, and of course, billions of viewers that are going to come with that. Now, one of the losers has been, or some of the losers have been, the fans, because vast sums were being forked out to pay for the tickets. And the criticism, as I said, there was criticism of their dynamic pricing strategy, which wasn't that bloody dynamic after all, which raised the prices when the demand is high. It's been well documented. Even the president said he wouldn't pay when he asked about the

60-minute train journey to MetLife Stadium rose to $150 for the tournament instead of the usual $12.90. Greedy, greedy, greedy. Now we've got the broadcasters and the sponsors and the winners, because the broadcasters have had to spend a fortune to get the tournament, and the sponsors want their brands on the show, so also they're making a fortune as far as the advertising is concerned. We've never had hydration breaks before in soccer. They didn't happen. You get to have a drink at the beginning and you get to have a drink at the end, in halftime and at the end. And then if they make a substitution, usually the person who's just come off, they'll usually get to have a drink of water. But that's it. Nobody else. Hydration breaks just didn't happen before. She says taking a hydration break, but there was no money involved in that. So in those, the FIFA said it's purely a sporting matter. He's a liar. It's not. Because they get 3 minutes for them to get fluids. So what do you get when they've got a 3 minute break in play? You get ads, absolutely. Now, Fox Sports, who I will say have done a bang-up job, so I don't normally watch Fox, but they have done a really great job. I did watch some of the games on Telemundo, which actually was super fun, even if I didn't know what they were talking about, I was watching the game. Anyway, Fox Sports paid $485 million for the broadcast rights and introduced the breaks as sponsored by a brand. Apparently, the average, okay, guess, how much was the average slot for a World Cup commercial? It was between 200 and 300,000, and during the US matches in the final stages, it was as high as 750,000 for a 30-second commercial. The Deutsche Bank again said the hydration breaks are pure advertising inventory. I'd be extremely surprised if they disappear. The expanded format will stay because scale is now FIFA's business model. So apparently fans in the UK have been shielded from hydration breaks ads due to the former not using any advertising, that's the BBC or ITV, and being restricted by regulator rules on the amount of commercials that they can have in any 60 minutes. So you've got, you know, Adidas and Coca-Cola, and Adidas has been going up against Nike, of course, and they had Lionel Messi, Lamine Yamal and Jude Bellingham, and they spent $50 million. Yep, that's what they spent. Some of the unofficial brands have identified from FIFA have seen less. The Levi's logo outside the stadium was covered up. They keep saying in San Francisco. It's not in San Francisco. It's in Santa Clara, but they covered it up. Who was the big winner in all of these ads? If you've been watching the games, you know who it was. It was that man who's already a billionaire. That would be David Beckham. I mean, he was, I think every ad that came on, he was there. He's the UK's first billionaire sportsman. He was with Home Depot. He was with Bank America. He, of course, he played, but he hasn't played for more than 10 years now. He is the face of US soccer. He co-owns Inter Miami, estimated to be Major League Soccer's most valuable franchise at $1.54 billion. But he certainly won the commercial game, for sure. Now, in this article that I'm looking at this morning, they are saying that the host cities are the losers. The 16 host cities across US, Canada and Mexico have been welcoming all of these fans and tourists. And of course, as I said earlier, Scotland drank Boston dry and they've won the heart of the city. And they say, experts say the long-term economic benefits are minimal.
FIFA said 41 billion would be added to the global economy, of which 17 billion would boost our economy in this country, 185,000 jobs created, of course, mostly in hospitality and accommodation. But a guy, Alexander Budzia, he is at Oxford University,

and he's with Oxford Global Projects. He said the long-term economic benefits of hosting these big events just do not materialize. They typically see a big drop in visitors. Many seek to avoid the tournament chaos. So, you know, it was like when I lived in LA and we had the Olympics and everybody left town. You couldn't believe how there's no traffic in Los Angeles at drive time, morning or afternoon, because everybody left because they didn't want to be stuck in traffic. So I suppose that's kind of what he's talking about. But the boom has been short-lived. They say the only worthwhile economic benefit is the regeneration projects that can be done, such as the redevelopment and housing that was built in London following the Olympic Games. But he said there won't really be anything this time. The winners, merch sellers. The enthusiasm of the fans have fueled the sale of team kits across the world. Nike said its national team kit sales this year were twice as high as the cup in Qatar in 2022. England was top, followed by France, Brazil, the Netherlands, and the US. And for Adidas, the Mexico jersey comes out top. And there was a surge for Argentina, but I'm just saying it wasn't worth it, but that's okay. Don't pay any attention to me. JD Sports said they've seen a record-breaking year for England shirt sales, and Scotland can claim they have the best-selling jersey overall, and apparently C. Valentina, who is a journalist on culture, and said that she's football shirts have become an everyday streetwear staple. Because Gen Z wants the nostalgia trickling into demand for the shirts and custom shirts designed for women. I have an England shirt, and when I wore it for 2022, I've had it for a long time. When I wore it for 2022, England lost, so this time I didn't wear it. I looked at it quite a few times, but I didn't wear it because I didn't want to jinx them. And of course, it just took poor play on behalf of... Anyway, we won't get there. This article goes on to say, who was a loser? Hotels. Because the demand for hotel rooms did not materialize. They say the industry bodies reported lower bookings in host cities this year than last. Is that the same thing then? Is that people aren't going to travel to the area that don't want to watch soccer because they don't want to be enveloped in all of the stuff that's going on in those cities? The British Columbia Hotel Association said the final booking figures are yet to be confirmed. June and July were pacing well behind previous years. Well, Vancouver had seven of the games. So it says tournaments do not create 40 straight days of sold-out hotels, but leads to high demand around specific dates. So the American Hotel and Lodging Association has accused FIFA of block booking too many rooms for its own and creating false demand. FIFA says it does not recognize the accusation. Oh, we don't recognize that. I swear by April of this year, 80% of US hotel operators said bookings were tracking below their initial forecasts. And then finally on this, I'm just giving you a different look of this tournament. The World Cup is on track for this year to be the biggest gambling event of all time. There was 50 billion placed in bets, around 500 million wagered every single match. This is primarily down to the expansion in teams, meaning that there will be more than 100 matches played in up from the 64 in 2022. They say that it's great. We're just seeing a ton of advertising. It's still fairly new in this country. It was only legal in Nevada and Vegas in 2018, but the Supreme Court ruling paved the way for many states to legalize it. So it certainly was. I know people who are gambling on it. I don't gamble. So anyway, that is just giving you a look at the other side of this situation, not just talking about the games itself, but talking about the money behind it. And there is a lot of money behind it. Okay, I think it's time that we have some more music for you. Tear that roof off, George.

0: Stopped all on its own. I didn't do... I'm not responsible for that one, folks. It wasn't me. It was somebody else. For a change. Oh, dear me. Yesterday afternoon, I took it upon myself, since there was no soccer on, to wash my car because of that. You know, we had like 6 drops of rain, right? And then we had the wind. So then all of the dirt just stuck to the car. I thought, I'll just give the car a quick wash, which I did. Then I thought, well, I bet the inside could do with a look at. My goodness me, how much stuff I was carrying around in my car. It took me ages to get all the stuff out that was in there. I got everything out. I'm going to take the car for a proper car wash, maybe over the weekend if I can, or probably next week, actually. But it was a lot of stuff. I was just like, why am I driving around with all of this stuff that I don't use in my car? So we'll see. It did feel like it was going a little faster this morning as a result of taking everything out of the car. Why I have a bag of clothing that I was going to take to one of our sponsors, Abbott's Thrift, in my car for, at least 6 months. What the hell's wrong with me? How many times have I driven past Abbott's Thrift and I couldn't even just stop, just say, here, I could even do a drive-through. Here's a bag of clothes. Thank you very much. Have a nice day. But could I do that? No, just leave them in the trunk of the car. Just ridiculous. I was embarrassed at how much stuff I had out in the driveway. Anyway, it's going better now. And it's also going better because I think, as I've mentioned, the lights in my car are a bit of an aggravation. They go out more often than I feel that they should. And I have to say that Ernie's did a very nice job. It was apparently quite difficult for them to get to one of the lights, but they did a nice job and so sweet. Oh, and talking about sweet... Yes, this was a lovely thing that happened yesterday afternoon. There I am sweating, cleaning the car and moving it out. And I had 2 particularly heavy packages, one under each arm. And I maybe was struggling with them. I don't know. It doesn't matter if I was or not. And coming up the street, coming up my road, was a young man, maybe 12, 10 or 12. He had light-coloured sandy hair. He had a towel around his neck. And he said, can I help you with that? And I went, well, bless you and bless your parents for making you that young man. And I said, no, that's okay. I'll be fine. I said, but thank you so much for asking. I really appreciate it. And then I said, were you in the river having a swim? And he said, yeah, it was beautifully cold. It was just one of those nice little neighborly moments that you have. But no, I didn't need help. But he sure made my day just by asking, although it did make me think how bad it was when I was struggling to get into the house with all my packages. Anyway, that was a good moment, and we're going to have another good moment right here with Mr. Bill Wolverton.
1: Who's the man? Huh? Who's the man?
2: Come to mama.
3: The man versus the woman.
4: She is a woman.
5: I am a woman. Now like me.
4: Something which you are not.
6: You know everything because you're a man.
7: He's good.
8: Come on.
7: He's very good.
4: Challenge the women.
9: Throw the switch and let us begin the battle.
4: The battle of the sexes.
10: Let the battle begin.
0: Ding, ding, ding. Good morning, Bill.
11: Oh. You're aware I have an alarm every day at 8:25, right?
0: Yeah.
11: Yeah, because you hear it go off in the studio. I needed it today. I would have missed you if I didn't have my alarm.
0: Why, are you asleep?
11: No. I got to work early, and I need some files from that computer that died yesterday. And so I have the guts of a computer spread all across my desk. But I did it. I got the drives out.
0: Oh, the computer guts. How messy. And thanks for your note during the England game, I might say. You said, I guess you're not busy right now. And I told you I think I was going to have a stroke.
11: I have a confession to make.
0: Yes.
11: I turned the game on. Well, I started streaming it on my computer about 75 minutes in. And, England were up 1-0. I'm afraid I brought bad luck, Rosemary.
0: No, you didn't. There was a number of circumstances that came to it, but I don't want to talk about it, Bill.
11: Okay.
0: Oh. All right, the score is 6-4 in my in my favour, and it's Friday, so you can go first this morning.
11: All right. Today is World Emoji Day, if you didn't know.
0: I didn't know.
11: Okay, well, the first emoji was created by Shigetaka Kurita in the late 90s. It was originally 176 emojis. In 2014, because the calendar emoji showed July 17th, they decided, well, July 17th should be World Emoji Day, and so it is. Let's see, in 2017, a company that made computers decided they were going to put emojis on all their computers. Which computer company was that? Was that Dell Computers, HP Computers, Apple Computers?
0: Dell.
11: It was Apple. They were the first ones to use emojis.
0: Well, I don't use them. I couldn't care less about them, really, but I can...
11: Aww.
0: No, well, I'm not going to do very well today, am I? Right. It is the Queen of England's birthday today. Camilla, the horse, has a birthday. So we're talking about Camilla.
11: That was horse head, right? I just want to be careful.
0: Just be careful. How many children does she have? One, two, or three?
11: Just one.
0: She has two.
11: Oh, man, that was what I really thought.
0: Okay, next up for emojis. I'm never going to get any of these right.
11: Did you just get a text?
0: Yes, of an emoji. Thank you.
11: You're welcome. What was launched on World Emoji Day in 2015? Was that Whiskey Emoji? Was it Coke Emoji? Was it Pepsi Emoji?
0: I'll say Coke.
11: It just rolls off the tongue, though, to say Pepsi Emoji, which is the correct answer.
0: Oh, of course it rolls. It rolls off everybody else's tongue, but not mine.
11: Oh, sorry.
0: Okay, to which singer is Queen Camilla related? Is she related to Madonna? Is she related to Shirley Bassey? Or is she related to Kate Bush?
11: I'll say Madonna.
0: You would be correct. Oh, 6-5.
11: 6-5. What is the name of the first cast member of the Emoji Movie? Was that Jeremy Alex? Was it TJ Miller? Or was it Jack Andy?
0: Jack.
11: It was TJ Miller. You didn't see the Emoji Movie, did you?
0: Bill, you didn't even need to ask that question.
11: No, I didn't see the Emoji Movie.
0: No, if you didn't see it, there's not a bloody chance I'm going to see that bit of rubbish.
11: Well, the quiz, I didn't make this one up. I took it off from online. And they explain the answer, why T.J. Miller is the correct answer. Do you want to hear their explanation?
0: Well, why not?
11: T.J. Miller is the correct answer because he is the first cast member of the Emoji Movie. The question is asking for the name for the first cast member, and T.J. Miller fits that description.
0: There's a bit of AI for you.
11: Doesn't it sound like it?
0: Yeah. Okay. So Camilla has a second name. This is to tie, right?
11: Yeah.
0: She has a second name. What is it? Is it Rosemary? Is it Rosalind? Or is it Rebecca?
11: I like all those names. Let's see. What's her last name?
0: Well, she's Queen now, isn't she? She's Win. Well, it was because it was from before.
11: Well, yeah, when she was born, what was her last name?
0: I don't bloody know. Horse.
11: Oh, really?
0: I've no idea.
11: I'll just say the two together then. It's Camilla Rosemary, Camilla Rosalind, or Camilla Rebecca. Camilla Rosalind.
0: Rosemary! Woohoo!
11: Rosemary.
0: Yeah, it was.
11: Rosemary, you win!
0: Yeah, I did! Oh, I was a bit tense there.
11: I guessed.
0: Oh, boy, that was close. Yeah,
11: it was.
0: Camilla Rosemary Horse, that's her name. So.
11: Horse. You gotta hit that S a little harder.
0: Sorry. Very good, Bill. Excellent stuff. Now, are you going to watch the final of the World Cup?
11: If I'm somewhere where I can, maybe.
0: Okay, well, you know where I live, so...
11: Oh, thank you.
0: I'll probably be there watching it, I imagine.
11: Oh, yeah. Very good.
0: Yeah, but I want Spain to win anyway. All right, Bill, thanks so much. Have a great weekend, and we'll chat again on Monday.
11: Sounds good. Bye.
0: There you go. I love that segment of the program. I love the Battle of the Sexes. I always did. Always did. It's just always been fun and tense and nerve-wracking and funny. Alrighty. I think, well, I would give you a traffic report, but frankly, there isn't a traffic report to give you. I'm looking at the CHP page and it's not showing there being any issues of any kind. Except there's a lot of assisting with construction that's going on throughout the area because, of course, it's summertime and that's what they do is they assist. They do. We get all the situations in terms of construction because the weather is good. And I'm looking over the hill and I'm not seeing anything either. You do have defective traffic signals at Highway 85 southbound at the Saratoga Avenue on-ramp. But that is the only thing. So everybody is doing very well today. Don't forget, coming up on next Thursday, there will be a full closure that will take place from 8 p.m. to 6 a.m. at the Kings Creek Bridge from Pool Drive to Primavera Old County Highway, as the crews will be setting 100-foot-long precast concrete girders for the southbound portion of the new bridge. A detour will be available via Highway 17, and the one-way traffic control supports the Highway 9 San Lorenzo and Kings Creek Bridge replacement project taking place north of Boulder Creek, and it involves the full replacement of the bridges for the safety of the travelling public. And also, as a reminder, don't forget, we do have the situation in Felton that is there, and that we are they're working on that pathway to go from Felton to the high school. It's pretty major now. They've got all up the those cement dividers and the little plastic things that are up there. I don't know what they're called. That's a very professional statement. One of those plastic things that you don't know what they're called. Yes, you know what I'm talking about. So that is fully underway. If you want to avoid it, just take the back route because that will be the way to do that. Okay, I think we're going to have some music because I'm in a good mood because my dog's doing so well.

0: And that is the band, or I don't know if you want to say Orleans or Orleans, or however you want to say it. But anyway, that's who that was. It is 43 minutes past the hour of 8 a.m. You are listening to Boulder Creek Community Radio Station, KBCZ 89.3 FM, kbcz.org, streaming worldwide and on the Substack at 831 as well. 43 past 8. So a very terrible incident occurred yesterday. It could have been really terrible. That this was on the Today Show. Craig Melvin is back at the anchor desk one day after there was a very shocking intruder incident. It was on the morning show in their studio. He began this morning's broadcast along with Laura Jarrett. He said Savannah Guthrie was getting an early start to the weekend, and she is also going to be off for a few weeks because she's filming the Wordle project. I don't quite know. I've never played Wordle, but I know people love it. On Thursday, that's yesterday, day, a guy broke into the studio at Rockefeller Plaza in New York City at around 9 a.m. The intruder allegedly confronted Craig Melvin, yelling racial slurs. A law enforcement source said that he also asked for Al Roker after slipping past studio security. The man has been identified, and here's an irony for you with this name, Andrew Truelove. He's 41. He's been charged with hate crime, burglary, hate crime menacing, hate crime criminal trespass, and harassment. He's not yet been arraigned. Al Roker came back to the studio for the broadcast for this morning. Court records indicate that Mr. Truelove has a criminal history. In June of this year, he pleaded guilty to felony criminal mischief in connection with a case involving damage to multiple vehicles. He got 6 months in the slammer, 5 years probation, and he had to pay $375 in fees. So he's on probation. So he will be going to jail one way or another. That's a good thing. He also has 3 pending criminal charges. Good Lord. In those cases, he pleaded not guilty, misdemeanor assault, reckless endangerment, criminal trespass in the railroad property, and trespassing. So following this incident, Melvin put a statement up on Instagram and he said, "Hey, everyone, I've heard from so many of you over the last few hours. I'm doing just fine. Thanks for reaching out. I'm looking forward to seeing you tomorrow morning on the Today Show." So NBC News released a statement saying there was a security incident this morning on the Today Show studio. The statement said that the man approached Melvin, who alerted security, and the intruder was then detained and taken into custody by law enforcement without further incident. It sounds to me like this guy just wants to be in jail. That's what it sounds to me like. There was no altercation. No one was injured. Today is cooperating fully with law enforcement as they investigate the matter. NBC and Today take the safety and security of our employees, talent, staff and guests very seriously. We are reviewing the incident and our security protocols and remain committed to providing a safe and secure environment. There were 2 security officers at that entrance. One of them had left his position and the other guy wasn't looking. So that's how Mr. Truelove got in. The guy who wasn't looking, he has been fired. So there you go. That's what's happened if you're not paying attention. And if you're paying too much attention, if you see that the man that operates the teleprompter for President Trump, this isn't a political statement here. We don't do politics on this program, or religion for that matter. The man who runs the teleprompter, who's paid a very nice salary, or at least he was, he was placing bets on what the president was going to say during his speech last night. Well, he's the teleprompter. He's the teleprompter guy. He made his bets with Kelce, which is a name that's just come to my attention since the World Cup started. I'd never heard of them before. And he bet on what the president was going to say, and he made 90 grand. He too has been fired, which is perfect because he should be fired. That's disgraceful. all together. I have to tell you that Mr. Truelove is a, looks like a really, really angry man. And talking about angry men, I wasn't necessarily going to talk about this, but I will now because now I've talked about angry men. As you know, there was a shooting. There was an officer in Maine, an ICE officer, who shot somebody and killed them. He shot a Colombian man in Maine, and he is an Army veteran. This is the ICE officer who has struggled with serious mental health issues since early childhood and apparently should never have been given a badge. David Bouliet has a history of terrifying and violent behavior, according to relatives. They accuse him of attacking women in his life over the years, and in a voicemail with the AP from last winter, in which he told her he thought someone should slit her throat. The Department of Homeland Security say they vet their recruits, and they've been on a hiring spree to carry out this crackdown on immigration. We do know that 10 people have died in encounters with immigration since this all started, but his ex-wife, Ashley, said he'd been hired by ICE. She said because of his long history of psychiatric issues, she thought that he was having a mental health episode and she didn't believe him. Why? He called her after killing this man in front of his three-year-old child. He then called her and he was trying to coerce her into saying that he had a good reputation and that he was a good man at all. And then she said, no, that's not going to happen. And he said that apparently relatives have also said that he's spoken to him since the shooting, including the ex-wife and the daughter. And he said he acted in self-defense. She said she didn't believe him, and then she saw videos and she confirmed that wasn't the case, and that he apparently, these two have been high school sweethearts. She divorced him in 2009 because he'd become physically violent with her, which began after she got pregnant with their daughter. Apparently he once threw boiling water at her while she was holding their child, an incident which her mother has confirmed. The abuse continued after she left. He does not have a criminal record in Maine, but hundreds of family court records details allegations of physical and verbal abuse raised by his second wife on behalf of herself and her daughters. The ex-wife, this is the second wife, she's not being identified because she fears retaliation. Isn't that great? Alleged he stalked and harassed her physically and verbally abused the daughter. According to multiple requests for temporary protection orders, he tackled his teenage daughter. He smashed spaghetti in her hair during another outburst. He dragged his daughter around the house as she cried. She wrote in an application for the temporary protective order, David needs counseling or something for his PTSD. His oldest daughter, Madison, said, I watched my dad struggle a lot with things. She said she came home from school once and he told her he'd been sitting on a tree stump with a gun to his head. If you don't really truly take care of yourself, there's no way you can protect other people. And with my dad, he never wanted to get help. He was diagnosed with severe bipolar disorder and ADD as a child. The first wife confirmed that. The immediate relative described him as extremely mentally ill and said he attempted suicide twice at the age of 12 and was hospitalized for multiple times. And the family said they cut off connection with him because they didn't want to have anything to do with him because he was so volatile. This man grew up in Gardner. It's about 60 miles from where the shooting occurred. He was enchanted by law enforcement and the military. He was a member of the school's Naval Junior ROTC. He said he was going to become a cop. He was rejected by military recruiters because of mental health diagnoses. But the recruiters encouraged him to go off his medications for a year and reapply, which he did. And he was able to enlist. That is terrifying. According to the records, he enlisted as a chemical equipment repairer in the Maine Army National Guard. Then he went to medical logistics. He was in the Guard from November 07 till 20. And in 09, in an article, they listed him as a private in the Maine Army National Guard. In 10, he joined the regular army as a human intelligence collector. He was in Afghanistan from May of 2012 to May of 2013. He left the army as a sergeant in 2015. His immediate relatives believe his time abroad worsened his emotional struggles. Quote, Afghanistan destroyed him, trained him to be a killing monster, a machine. They took someone who was extremely mentally ill and turned him into a killing machine. He had a number of different jobs after that, and then he was a police officer at the Department of Veterans Affairs, and then he said that he then started to work for DoorDash. He was in a firefighting program and was struck in the head by a steel beam while unloading a trailer. So according to a lawsuit he filed over the injury, he had post-concussive syndrome and impaired memory, cognitive defects, headaches, vertigo, light sensitivity and concussion. And this man was employed by ICE. Unbelievable. Unbelievable. Very, very sad story. Absolutely. Absolutely. When he made that call to the first wife, he said he was asking if I could tell them that he was a good person and not to talk about the abuse and stuff that I'd endured while with him. And he said that the most important thing is his character right now. She said he told her he's now hiding in protective custody. I asked him why he did it. He said it was a justified shooting. The guy was trying to run him over with a car. Well, that has proven to not be the case, I will say. His daughter also said he told her it was justified. So there is some full information there for you, ladies and gentlemen. It's not a political thing. There was an error there made on the hiring of that gentleman. Just if you ask me, you know, because I have an opinion on a lot of things. Actually, I do.
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0: And this is KBCZ 89.3 FM. And if you happen to be walking by the station, I mean, today it wouldn't have mattered because I forgot to turn it on. But we now broadcast out into the street. And it's a great idea. I love it. I think it is the gentleman who has a construction firm who's upstairs who was responsible for getting this to happen. And I really like it. It's a nice idea. And you can have people dancing in the streets, which is also a very nice idea. It's going to be a beautiful weekend. Jim Walters' memorial is tomorrow. It's going to be at Quail Hollow at the ranch there. It's from 12 till 4. Ashley, his wife, will be there, the children, and there will be, I'm sure, a lot of members from the fire department. Jim was a firefighter in San Jose, and he's been very involved with the fire department here in Boulder Creek. And, of course, he did a lot of very wonderful, heroic things during the CZU fire. He was really an amazing man and remarkable. So I will be there tomorrow to assist Ashley with things. So if you feel like you can like to come out and pay your respects, it would certainly be appreciated. So noon to 4 tomorrow at Quail Hollow. We're going to sing now. Are you ready, all of you? Get ready to sing. Things in life are bad. They can really make you mad. Other things just make you swear and curse. When you're chewing on gristle, don't grumble, give a whistle.

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And always look on the right side of life. 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

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I'll see you on Monday. Have a great weekend. Bye.

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I was shopping for a suit the other day and walked into the department store. I stepped on the elevator and told the girl, say, a dry goods floor. Now when I got off, a salesman walked up to me. He said, now, what can I do for you? I said, man, show me all them sports clothes, Jack, just like you are supposed to do. He said, well, you know, this year the country's on a continental kick and everybody likes the Latin designs. I said, well, do you have? He said, man, we got everything. You see, clothes is our life.

That's when the dude said this here. He said, comfort and dress will be the keynote with assorted colors toned down to a sheen. Now just picture yourself in patch pockets all on Ella, pale silk, mohair, gabardine. Now just hold up one minute, check out this new fabric just come in, I got here on the shelf. It's an imported lightweight material. Said, try one on, stand the mirror and just dig yourself. He said, it's the very latest of the splash weave with that cutaway flap over twice. It's a box back two-button worsted model. I said, ooh, that's real nice.

They're wearing 28 shades of gray this year without a new knit stitch in the waist. Hey, and the very latest patterns of plaid, stripes, and checks, all that's gonna be in good taste. And for the businessmen, we feature the natural shoulder retail wholesale at a deal. It's got the custom cuffs and got the walking shorts come with it, but I'm gonna let you have it at a steal. I said, man, fix me up with a charge account, Jack. I'll make every payment like I should. And he said, wait one minute, just let me check my books and see if we standing good. Then the dude come back and said, I'm sorry, my man, but I can't do no business with you. And I said, whoa, whoa, whoa, whoa, whoa, what you mean, Jelly Bean? He said, your

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From the skyline to the sea, this is Tell, and you're listening to Four Score Lightnings every Friday from noon to two. We got jazz, folk, and beyond. We're going to do some quick traffic and weather and then get back to the music. But before that, that last song you heard was Contemplation from McCoy Tyner from his The Real McCoy album from 1967. Joe Henderson on that tenor sax, Elvin Jones on those drums, and Ron Carter on the bass. Before that, we had the wonderful George Benson with Plum from his Body Talk album from 1973, recorded on this day, July 17th, 53 years ago. And before that, Wrap Your Troubles in Dreams from Bill Evans Quintet from 1963, recorded during July with Freddie Hubbard on the trumpet, Percy Heath on the bass, and of course, Bill Evans on that piano. This KBCZ traffic report is brought to you by Travis Martin Plumbing. Located in Boulder Creek and serving Santa Cruz and the surrounding areas, there's more online at travismartinplumbing.com, or the phone number is 831-461-4300. Right now, it looks like there is a lot of slowdowns right now, kind of laden with slowdowns on Highway 9 in between San Lorenzo Park and Redwood Grove. Some slowdowns, and in between Redwood Grove and Forest Springs, there's some slowdowns because of construction. And then in between Forest Springs and Boulder Creek, there is some traffic both ways, some slowdown. Around Brookdale, as we all know, that one lane road right now is slow, and towards Felton southbound, there is some stopped traffic there, but it clears back up once you hit Felton and down into Santa Cruz. On Highway 17, looking good, except for from San Jose into Los Gatos, southbound. There is some stop traffic there. Other than that, it's looking pretty good. And along the coast of Highway 1, also not too bad. A little bit of traffic in Davenport right now, but it gets quickly over. And Mission Street area in Santa Cruz, always, like always at this time, stop traffic. And going into Live Oak, into Capitola, stop traffic southbound from Santa Cruz. There is some traffic hazards right now. And then once you hit Capitola, it subsides, and it's easy going after that. Northbound, starting from Rio Del Mar and into Aptos, there is some heavy traffic, some stop traffic because of defective traffic signals. But then once you hit Seacliff, it clears back up and clear into SoCal, Live Oak, and in Santa Cruz until you hit that Mission Street area again. This KBC weather report is brought to you by the Abbott's Thrift, located in downtown Felton, serving the local community since 2002. 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The weather today in Boulder Creek is currently 68 degrees with a high of 78 today. Nice and sunny, and tomorrow a high of 80. Sunday being that same high of 80, and Monday 83. Tuesday heating up a little at 85, being that high in Boulder Creek. In Scotts Valley, it is 69 with a high of 76 today. Some fog tomorrow morning, and then getting into a high of 76 again. Sunday that same high with that patchy fog in the morning, and Monday 77 with Tuesday going into the 80s. And in Santa Cruz, it is 69 as well with a high of 74. Saturday 74 as well, and then some patchy fog in the morning on Sunday with a high of 73. Monday 75, and Tuesday 76. 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

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From the skyline to the sea, this is Tell, and you're listening to Four Score Lightnings every Friday from noon to 2, jazz, folk, and beyond. Thank you so much for listening in. That song was My Favorite Things Live at the Village Vanguard again from 1966. That was John Coltrane's final intense and very spiritual period. And that was Alice Coltrane on the piano, Rashied Ali on the drums, Jimmy Garrison on that bass, and Pharoah Sanders was playing in between Coltrane's solos at the beginning and end with his tenor sax as well. Just some quick events and PSAs before we get back to the music. There is a composting basics workshop. Learn how to turn your kitchen and yard waste into compost that your plants will love. That's going to be tomorrow. It's virtual from 10 a.m. to 12 p.m. It's a free event, and you can visit https://link.ucanr.edu/signup. You can also look up Recycling and Waste Reduction Commission of Santa Clara County. They have that on their website. It's the UC Cooperative Extension to try and have less waste and more happy plants. We also have a marine mammal scientist in training program for high school students. You can join COA scientists for an intensive hands-on week-long day course. That is week one is happening right now, but you can also go to week two and sign up for that, July 27th to the 31st. Students will have the opportunity to engage with world-leading researchers, experience near college-level curriculum, learn about field and lab technologies, and observe marine mammals in their habitats. If you have questions, you can email ccasey at caoceanalliance.org or California CA Ocean Alliance.org. And you can find out more information on that website. Also, Alex Lucero is coming to Joe's on Wednesday at 8 p.m. So if you are into that, come on down to Joe's. There's also a cordage and soap root brush making course from the San Lorenzo Valley Museum with Dino Labiste. That's on Saturday, July 18th, tomorrow from 1 to 4. And each demonstration will last an hour and a half and will include a cultural and natural history show and tell. This is celebrating 50 years of sharing history and building community. And you can learn more at slvmuseum.org. Just also want to give you guys some quick events happening at the Kumbwah. There is one, Keshav Batish and Friends in Sonic Kinship. This is for their album release, and this is happening on Monday, July 20th at 7 p.m. And he is a performer, composer, and educator, and he is trained in Hindustani classical and South Asian folk music by his father and his aunt. And his debut album, Binaries in Cycle, was recognized in 2021 as one of the 10 best Bay Area albums by K-Squid and received critical acclaim from Jazz Times, Downbeat, and the Brooklyn Rail. So if you're interested in learning more about him, he is going to be performing at the Kumbwah this Monday, July 20th at 7 p.m. And you can purchase tickets at kumbwahjazz.org. And then lastly, we have the Michael Wolfe Quartet, which is playing on Thursday, July 23rd at the Kumbwah at 7 p.m. And he is a renowned jazz pianist, composer, and bandleader known for his virtuoso performances and innovative style. He's worked with people like Christian McBride, Tony Williams, and more. And if you're interested in that, you can also purchase tickets at kumbwahjazz.org. All right.
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Thank you for listening. 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

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From the skyline to the sea, this is Tell, and you're listening to Four Score Lightnings every Friday from noon to two. We got jazz, folk, and beyond. That last song you heard was Wrong Hand from Jessica Pratt from her On Your Own Love Again album from 2015. She recorded that using an analog four-track recorder. And she crafted the majority of that album alone in her room. If those are the vibes you feel in the song, they're correct. She had recently moved from SF to LA and barely knew anyone in the city and no car. Relatable. Before that, we had I'll Be on the Water from Akron/Family off their self-titled album. And before that, The Lonesome Border Part 1 from Dear Nora off her Mountain Rock album. Milton Nascimento was before that with A Felicidade. That was from his self-titled album, Milton, from 1970. And before that, Empty Pockets. We were in the jazz territory with Herbie Hancock off his Taken Off album with Billy Higgins drumming and Freddie Hubbard on that trumpet. Before that, Sun Ra with That's How I Feel from his Languidity album. And before that, we started off the set with Roland Kirk Quartet, No Tonic Press, from his Rip, Rig, and Panic album from 1965. Elvin Jones drumming, Jackie Bayard on the piano, and Richard Davis on the bass. We're going to do some quick traffic and weather and then get back to the music. 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Located in Boulder Creek and serving Santa Cruz and the surrounding areas, there's more online at travismartinplumbing.com or the phone number is 831-461-4300. Highway 9 near Boulder Creek will encounter a full overnight closure on Thursday, July 23rd. This full closure will take place from 8 p.m. to 6 a.m. at Kings Creek Bridge from Pool Drive to Primavera/Old County Highway, as crews will be setting 100 feet long precast concrete girders for the southbound portion of the new bridge. A detour will be available via Highway 17. The one-way traffic control supports the Highway 9 San Lorenzo River and Kings Bridge replacement project taking place north of Boulder Creek and involves the full replacement of these bridges for the safety of the traveling public. Right now on Highway 9, there is some stop-and-go traffic north of San Lorenzo Park, in between Redwood Grove and Forest Springs, and then in between Forest Springs and Boulder Creek. Some stopped and slowed traffic in between both ways. Around Brookdale Lodge, the slow down both ways with the one-lane traffic. And in Felton, there is some southbound traffic right now. But clears back up once you are heading into Santa Cruz. And then on Highway 17, in between San Jose and Los Gatos southbound, there is some slowed traffic and in between Los Gatos and Lexington Hills. But then after you reach Lexington Hills, it gets easy going down into Santa Cruz. On Highway 1 along the coast, Davenport, there's some stop traffic in Davenport right now both ways. Other than that, looking good until you reach that Mission Street area in Santa Cruz, which right now it is always slowed and stopped. There was a traffic collision, unknown injury at the Fish Hook in Santa Cruz. So southbound from Santa Cruz into Capitola, completely stopped traffic right now. So be warned. It starts getting less and easy going once you hit Capitola, and then it clears back up in Aptos and going into Rio Del Mar, La Selva Beach, and Watsonville. Northbound around Aptos area, there is some slowdown right now, and then clears back up once you hit Seacliff. This KBCZ weather report is brought to you by the Abbott's Thrift, located in downtown Felton and serving the local community since 2002. The Abbott's Thrift features furniture, collectibles, clothing, electronics, housewares, and jewelry. Right now, the weather is 75 in Boulder Creek with a high of 78 today. Pretty sunny all throughout the weekend. Saturday, a high of 80, and as well as Sunday. And then Monday, getting to 83, and Tuesday, 85 in Boulder Creek are those highs.
In Scotts Valley, it is currently 75 with a high of 76 today. Patchy fog in the morning this weekend, Saturday and Sunday, and then getting into sunny with this high of 76 tomorrow and 76 again on Sunday, reaching 80 on Tuesday in Scotts Valley. And in Santa Cruz, it is also 75 today, surpassing their high. Tonight, a low of 55, and tomorrow, Saturday, 74 is that high, and Sunday, 73 with patchy fog in the morning and then turning into a sunny day. On Monday, a high of 75, and Tuesday, 76 in Santa Cruz. We're going to get back to the music here. 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

movie of your life. They're gonna have to ask you to do your own stunts. Cause nobody could pull off the same shit as you and still come out alright.

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1: 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From the skyline to the sea, this is Tell, and you've been listening to Four Score Lightnings every Friday from noon to 2, jazz, folk, and beyond. Yes, sometimes a girl just wants to listen to Counting Crows. That last song you heard was Sullivan Street from Counting Crows. Before that, we had Smog, Feather by Feather, Bill Callahan. Other artist's name is Smog, a great alt-country folk artist. Lots of inspiration from Joanna Newsom there. And before that, we had White Freightliner Blues from Towns Van Zandt. And before that, Cuckoo Bird from Clarence Ashley and Doc Watson. We're going to list the wonderful rest of the lineup for this KBCZ Friday, and then we will get back to the jazz. From 4 to 6, there is going to be the Swing Shift with Mountain Mama, her drive time show. No golden hour today, but next week she will be back. Then we have the Reggae Soul Power Hour from 6 to 7 with Big Bri. The No Vocal Show with Darren Lee, all instrumentals from 7 to 9. And the Aussie Freak from Boulder Creek with his Metal from the Mountain show from 9 to 11. Thank you so much for listening. And if you ever want to just call and chat with the live DJ, you can call the number 831-703-4420. Or if you have any recommendations for next time, or comments or questions, feel free to call that number again. It's 831-703-4420. I'm going to end it off with some Pharoah Sanders here, The Nearness of You. 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
1: Well, I think Jim and I need to see a counselor. Do you still have the number for that counselor that was so helpful to you?
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0: Well, that's not a bad thing, you know. 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

Well, happy Friday, everybody. This is your Mountain Mama, and I am here with you once more from the 4 to 6 p.m. slot on a Friday afternoon to do my swing shift. And we're going to listen to big band and swing music from the 30s and 40s for 2 hours from 4 to 6 p.m. So thanks for joining me today. 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That's the studio line. You can go to kbcz.org. That's our website. And you can look up the spot where it says chat with a DJ. I've got the chat up and open. All you have to do is log in with your Facebook or your Gmail or Google account. And you can type away at me. 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That is mountainmamakbcz, all one word, @gmail.com. All right, so lots of ways to get a hold of me. We're going to have a fun couple of hours. Got lots of great music for you. Traffic and weather. I'm really happy that it's cooled down. And, you know, I don't know how many people who are listening right now were part of the blackout last night. We did have a power outage, a big one. More than 5,000 people were without power. And it lasted through the entire night. But this morning, the lights came back on, and so it's all good, right? Yeah, well, what did we just hear? That was Vera Lynn, the beautiful voice of Vera Lynn, When You Wish Upon a Star, from 1940. That was written for the 1940 Disney animated film Pinocchio. And the original of that song was sung by Cliff Edwards in the character of Jiminy Cricket. Before that was Vaughn Monroe, the beautiful, soft, velvety voice of Vaughn Monroe, Time on My Hands, from 1949. Okay, now we've got the Pied Pipers. Song is called The Lady from 29 Palms.

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Well, that was Ozzie Nelson and his orchestra with Ozzie on the vocals. The song was You Can't Stop Me From Dreamin' from 1937. I'm glad he understood consent. he's right. She can't stop what goes on inside his head. But sometimes that's where it needs to stay, inside your head. Before that was Marion Hutton with Glenn Miller and his orchestra, Happy in Love from 1941. Red Nichols and his Five Pennies did a nice instrumental called Backbeats from 1928 with a very young Jimmy Dorsey on clarinet on that one. And the Pied Piper started us off on that set, The Lady from 29 Palms from 1945. 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Yes, I'm Mountain Mama, and every Friday afternoon from 4 to 6 during the Drive Time Show, I'm here playing music from the 30s and 40s, mostly big band and swing music. So hopefully you're enjoying that, and I hope everybody's doing well on the roads. I'm going to do a quick traffic report right now, since it is the Drive Time. 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There's more online at travismartinplumbing.com, or the phone number is 831-461-4300. Got a few spots I want to tell you about on this Drive Time on a Friday afternoon, starting with Highway 9. The usual slowdown spots where there's construction north of Boulder Creek. The two bridge construction spots are a little bit slow. There's one lane reversing traffic there. In Brookdale, where they're doing some work also, it's a little bit slow. Also the same thing, one lane reversing traffic. Slightly slow at the light in Felton between 9 and Graham Hill Road. But then once you get past that, you're free and clear to go all the way into Santa Cruz. On Highway 17, a slowdown up at the top at Los Gatos in the southbound lanes. By the time you get even close to the reservoir, you are out of it, and you can go

all the way into the Laurel area, the Scotts Valley area, past Pasatiempo and into Santa Cruz if you want. Both directions at that point are free and clear. Highway 1 looks great along the coast from San Gregorio all the way to Davenport. There is some construction going on there at Davenport, and I noticed on Wednesday there was a little bit of slowdown there. Now I know that they're doing some cement work, some drainage work there, and so I don't know how long that's going to take, but that's what's going on there. So if you're in the Davenport area, just beware. A little slow. But once you get past Davenport, you can get all the way into the west side of Santa Cruz. No problems whatsoever. Both directions free and clear. The west side doesn't look too bad. A little bit of slowdown there. A little bit of slowdown at the light where 9 and 1 meet at River. But other than that, the fishhook looks great. There's the usual slowdown on Highway 1 going south between Santa Cruz and Watsonville. Right now, the slowdown starts right at that turn we make to go onto southbound Highway 1. Gets pretty heavy through Live Oak, Soquel, Capitola, into Aptos. And then once you're past Aptos, you're free and clear to go the rest of the way to Watsonville or beyond. And the northbound lanes in that area are free and clear the entire way from Watsonville into Santa Cruz. All right, so there's your traffic for this hour. I'll have another report for you later. Why don't we do some more music? Here's the Modern Airs with I Want to Be Loved, But Only by You.

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1: If you meet a suntan lady, full of life and hidey-haidy, big brown eyes, a little bit shady, that's sweet Lucy Brown. Boys in town are dying to meet her. Millionaires line up to greet her. Ain't no gal in Georgia sweeter than sweet Lucy Brown. When she talks, she sure sounds funny. Yowz, sir, mister. When she kisses, it tastes like honey. I don't mean baby, she's a pretty baby. Listen, fellows, I'm confessing. Take a tip and stop your guessing. If it's love, then take a

0: Yeah, and that was Peggy Lee with Dave Barber and his orchestra, Bali High. That was a Rodgers and Hammerstein tune that was actually written for the Broadway musical South Pacific, which was later turned into a very successful musical movie as well in the 50s. But this was from 1949. Before that was Clyde McCoy and his Sugar Blues Orchestra. The song was called Merry-Go-Round, and it was from 1936. How'd you like the Mills Brothers? They were experts at scat, basically making the sound of musical instruments with their voices. I do believe they had a real guitar in there, a real bass in there somewhere. But the rest was just them. That was called Sweet Lucy Brown, and that was from 1935. And then we had Carmen Miranda doing a great samba tune, Kiss Dem, and it was from 1941. Basically, the whole song was about her Brazilian pride. She was happy to be from Brazil, and that song, even though it was not in English, was talking about all of the things that she loved about her home country, the scent of the jungle, the taste of coconut, and that heartbeat of samba in her soul. I thought it was very sweet. The Modern Air started us off on that set. I Want to Be Loved, But Only by You, from 1947. Okay, well, let's do a real quick check of the weather. This KBCZ weather report is brought to you by the Abbott's Thrift, located in downtown Felton, serving the local community since 2002. The Abbott's Thrift features furniture, collectibles, clothing, electronics, housewares, and jewelry. The weather today is quite lovely, I must say. The sun's kind of peeking down around behind the hill here in Boulder Creek, and the temperatures are kind of going down south right now, cooling down. Currently 76 degrees, looking for a low of 52 tonight with mostly clear skies. High of 84 in Boulder Creek tomorrow. 84 also on Sunday with partly sunny skies. Partly sunny on Monday and 87, and then 90 and mostly sunny on Tuesday for Boulder Creek. For Scotts Valley, looking like you're about 82 right now. Tonight you might get some fog into tomorrow too. 76 and sunny after the fog burns off. A little bit of fog Saturday night into Sunday also. And 76 will be the high on Sunday with some partly sunny skies. 77 and partly sunny on Monday, and partly sunny and 81 on Tuesday. Much cooler than it was this past week. Tonight in the Scotts Valley, looking for a low of 52 with some patchy fog. That'll clear up tomorrow, and sunny skies with 76 is the forecast. Saturday night into Sunday, some more fog develops, but then it'll be partly sunny and 78 on Sunday afternoon. High of 77 Monday, partly sunny skies, and partly sunny on Tuesday with 81 degrees as a high. All right, so pretty nice. Pretty nice for July. Yeah. So let's get back to the music. I've got a song from Chico Marx. Yes, he actually had his own big band for a short while. He's more known for, you know, his comedy routines with his brothers, the Marx Brothers. Chico was, they all had their own nicknames, you know. Chico wasn't his real name, but he was given that moniker because he loved the chicks or the chickens or the ladies. Yes, he was quite the ladies' man, apparently. So you're going to hear the announcer announce him as Chico Marx, and a lot of people did call him Chico, but the intention was Chico, and his brothers called him that. This is a slightly comedy routine and slightly a song. Chico Marx and his orchestra. Chico on piano. And this is the Beer Barrel Polka from 1946.
1: Well, we weren't too surprised when we found Chico Marx coming out with an orchestra after his years on the stage and screen. After all, his piano playing featuring the shooting of notes with his fingers, which you're all familiar with. Well, that was always a big hit when he appeared with his equally mad brothers, the famous Four Marx Brothers. You like this new work, Chico?
2: Sure, Toby. And I especially like it very much to ride onto this fish wagon.
1: Please, Chico, I told you before, this is the Fitch bandwagon. The word is Fitch, not fish.
2: That's what I say, fish wagon.
1: All right, so I'll try just once more. Look, Chico, Fitch is something that's good for your head.
2: Sure, I know, boss. A fish. It's a brain food.
1: Every day should be Friday for you. I don't see why you don't eat some of that fish.
2: I tried to eat a fish once, though, but it's a no good.
1: What was the matter with eating fish?
2: I couldn't stay underwater that long.
1: I can see I'm getting myself in deep water right here. Well, let's forget about the whole thing and have one of your famous piano solos. How about it, Chico?
2: Okay, but thanks very much. Excuse me, Tom, excuse me. You see, first I got to tune up. Boys, come on, give me an A. I think somebody's snuck in a bee on me.
1: Well, Chico, what's the matter with that?
2: Well, I don't like anybody to put a bee on me.
1: You know, Chico, you know, you're awfully close to an idiot.
2: Well, that's all right. Keep quiet. Nobody will notice you.
1: I've learned the trick very nicely, Chico.
2: And now, Toby, for a change, I'd like to play something classical.
1: For a change, it would be nice to hear you play something classical. What's it going to be, Chico?
2: Well, I'd like to play the second movement from the Beer Barrel Polka.
1: Well, that gives you a rough idea of what's happening to the classics since Chico Marx has become an orchestra leader. Here it is, passengers, just as Chico featured it in his movie A Night at the Opera. Chico Marx, the piano, and the Beer Barrel Polka.

When I was a kid, about 3:30, my daddy said, son, come here to me. Says things may come and things may go, but this is one thing you ought to know.

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my gal and I ain't together. 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Life is bad, gloom and misery everywhere, stormy weather. 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

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If she stays away, old rocking chair will get me. All I do is pray the Lord above will let me walk in the sun once more. Can't go on, everything I had is gone. Stormy weather, since my gal and I ain't together.

All right, that was Guy Lombardo and his Royal Canadian Orchestra with Carmen Lombardo, his brother, on vocals on that one. That was Stormy Weather. Oh boy, a classic jazz tune from 1933. Before that was Joe Lawson, his orchestra, with Chick Henderson on vocals. Begin the Begin, another classic jazz era tune. That was written by Cole Porter, and that was from 1939. Sammy Kaye and his orchestra with Nancy Norman on vocals did Cool, Calm, and Collected from 1944. Jimmy Lunsford and his orchestra did Tain't What You Do from 1939. And Chico Marx and his orchestra did a little comedy routine, and then dazzled people with his piano skills on Beer Barrel Polka from 1946. All right. Well, you're listening to KBCZ 89.3 FM, Boulder Creek Community Radio, and I'm Mountain Mommy, your host, this afternoon and every Friday afternoon from 4 to 6 for Swing Shift, big band and swing music from the 30s and 40s. Yeah, something you don't always hear on the radio. I strive to be different. So not top 40 stuff, unless it was from, 80 years ago. or longer. Yeah, like some of that stuff from the 20s is almost 100 years old. Hard to believe. Okay, well, let's take a check of the clipboards, see what's going on in town. Tomorrow, there's a couple of workshops if you want to learn something. There's a composting workshop. It's a virtual one. It's put on by University of California Agricultural and Natural Resources Cooperative Extension Program, and the Composting Educational Program is putting on a composting basics workshop. You can learn how to turn your kitchen and yard waste